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2: We are seeing, especially in Europe, not the importance of the Chinese automotive and motorcycle industry is growing, but mainly we're focused on day-by-day users, and now that are coming to the sport and doing races, everyone is now seeing the Chinese brand not only for the day-by-day use as well as a sporting machine.
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3: The feedback I receive from our rider is that the bike is really good to turn, and especially during the braking point. So I could say that is a very good puzzle.A very good mix between the engine and the chassis and the suspension. Everything is really work like a guitar. It's working.
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5: I mean, I've watched the leaders go up in China since I moved here 40 years ago. Well, like President Xi Jinping himself, he goes to Zhengding, he does well, he goes to Xiamen, does well, he goes to Ningda, he achieves goals and performance and he moves up.But I haven't seen anything like what China is doing in actual practice.
6: I think the key difference, we know that he was studying there in a cave, in a Loess cave. And we know that when Mao Zedong was writing the Lianglun, he was writing in a Loess cave. Right? Now, from a Western perspective, the cave is a powerful metaphor. The cave is a birthplace. It's a place where we emerge from the darkness, where we begin to understand the real world. These people are not intimidated by anyone. And he learned very quickly that he needed to make a connection with them, not only to understand them, to learn from them, but also so that he could serve them.And win their respect. And that's precisely what he did. This is where we begin to see, I think, some of that critical architecture that will then lend itself directly to this government performant mindset, which will be so instrumental for the rest of his political career.
3: 对于这次在全党开展树立和践行正确政绩观学习教育中呢，习近平总书记提出一个总要求，是四句话啊：立党为公，为民造福，科学决策，争抓实干。那么

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2: I've gone to 梁家河 and to 正定and of course Ningda many times and other places. And I think the true spirit of the CPC simply is to meet people's needs. So I think that's the spirit from what I've seen, but I think best reflected by Xi Jinping is I really am a servant of the people, serving the people, meeting practical needs. So that is his total focus, and that's all he's done.
3: You know,Oftentimes we use this word spirit, and because I trained in political philosophy, I'm inevitably reminded of Hegel and Hegel's concept of spirit, right? And the way that he conceptualized world spirit and the way he would look at specific historical individuals and say, okay, this person at this moment in time represented human progress. They may not hold that position very long. In the Chinese experience, we can say that the firstto hold really the mantle in his hands of the Chinese spirit is Mao Zedong, right? And it's he who gives us the slogan, serve the people. It is the mainstay. It captures the spirit, the core essence of that spirit. Now we have President Xi, right, holding this spirit and at the center of this, the mantra, the narrative, serve the people.
4: 我们现在讨论的党性的这个话题，你必然首先你要做出了一个选择，你选择了中国共产党意味着什么？意味着你选择了一种信仰，意味着你选择了一种奉献。党性我个人的理解就是你自己选择的信仰如何去实践，自己选择的奉献你肯不肯真实的去落地，这是应该是党性的一个比较核心的内容。
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3: So we see this precisely in Ningda, where when he arrived there, he began to observe that there were a number of officials who were able to manipulate their relationships, their access to certain materials, their ability to control land use. President Xi was disgusted by this. It made him sick.And so he went out and began to attack this. And there was a very famous quote. He says, do we offend 2,000 or 3,000 officials, or do we offend 2.7 million people in eastern Fujian? He said, this is a matter of who offends whom. When you illegally seize land and build houses for personal gain, you offend the party, the people, and the law.So this is a very clear sense of party responsibility, and again, serve the people, and the consequences of fighting against that, which may come back to haunt him, right? So if we wanted to look at it in a very specific context, these were officials who were exploiting their position for personal gain, right? And it was a matter of personal risk for him to confront them.But he did that in the name of serving the people and sticking to the party spirit.
0: 习近平总书记还曾经提到过，我认为认认真真的当好共产党的官是很辛苦的，我也没有听到哪一个称职的领导人说过当官真舒服。既然这样，为什么还有人要当官呢？从社会角度讲，官是一种职业，必须有人去做。从个人角度讲，当官是服从党的事业的需要。一个不图私利、不图轻浮、只图为

0: people here to place him in such an esteemed position. My visit to Dongshan today is precisely to seek the original aspiration of governing for the people, while rooting oneself at the grassroots level. In 1950, Gu Wencheng came to Dongshan. Back then, this barren island was plagued by perennial sandstorms and frequent natural disasters. Faced with the desolate landscape, he well understood that sand control and afforestation could never be accomplished overnight, and fruitful results would hardly be witnessed within his term of office. Yet, upholding his original aspiration of serving the public and the people, he made a solemn vow to eradicate the root cause of poverty in Dongshan. We must first tame the sandstorms. If I fail to harness the sandstorms, let the sandstorms bury me. He rooted himself in Dongshan for decades, leading local people in repeated trials of sapling planting. The journey of sand control began with merely 9 surviving Casuarina equisetifolia trees. Work that yields no immediate short-term results tests the vision and sense of responsibility of public servants. Today, the vegetation coverage rate of Dongshan Island exceeds 94%. The once desolate wilderness has evolved into a picturesque island. Such remarkable achievements are forged through the silent dedication and persistent efforts of generation after generation. Shangko Village was a major battlefield in Gu Wencheng's fight against desertification. Amid the lanes and alleys of Shangku Village, every little sweet potato silently bears witness to enduring dedication that yields lasting results. The fact that such nutritious produce can now be grown in what was once a sandy wasteland where even grass couldn't grow is no miracle. It's the result of Gu Wencheng and the people of the whole county working together to build a 194-kilometer forest belt and a 141-kilometer green great wall, gradually transforming a sandy land into fertile fields, reversing more than a century of ecological degradation dating back to the Qing Dynasty. At the Dongshan Bay Seagrass Ecological Conservation Area, efforts are underway to restore seagrass beds and mangrove forests, forming an ecological defense system to protect the coast.
1: 那些大部分种植的都是红树林树苗，它长大了之后叶柄那边会有一些红色，所以叫红树林。这是
0: To my surprise and delight, I met a young man from Shangku Village here. Born in 2005, he has just earned a degree in forestry and is participating in ecological conservation work. He is an inheritor of Giyu Wencheng's spirit and the most powerful echo of Giyu's unwavering commitment decade.
1: 小学的时候，老师有叫我们去画关于 古文昌精神的那些手抄报，还带我们去古文昌祭奠馆参观，看了展馆的那些内容之后，心里面有很大的那个触动。我就想着，以前老东山太不容易了，全都是风飞沙那些，没有什么植物可以吃，饿得前胸贴后背的。特别是我爷爷奶奶那一代，继承了古书记的精神，我们这一代会让东山越来越好。
2: Gu Wencheng did not live to see the full fruits of his efforts, but he played an integral role in laying the foundation for ecological recovery. And this ecological recovery continues today. And in the distance, you can see the solar panels, renewable energy. This is all about building an ecological civilization, about preserving this part of China. This is where we really see, again, government performance mindset, this achievement mindset, driving these initiatives forward. They start with someone like Gu Wencheng, but they continue long after him with the generations who follow.
1: 通过这个谷文昌的故事啊，我就想起了总书记在他的摆脱贫困当中啊，他特别推崇一种精神，也是我们中国人的一句成语，叫滴水穿石。他说，我推崇滴水穿石的景观，实在是推崇一种前赴后继，甘于为总体成功牺牲的完美人格，推崇一种胸有宏图，扎扎实实，持之以恒，至死不渝的精神。那么这种滴水穿石精神呢，对人来讲就是前赴后继，甘于牺牲，对事儿来讲呢，就是扎扎实实，持之以恒，久久为功。谷文昌呢，我们说就是这样一滴小小的水滴啊，但是无数的水滴汇集在一起，它就具有了穿石的力量。所以他的坚守就是滴水穿石的生动实践，也是功成不必在我，功成必定有我的最完美的诠释。
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4: It just impresses me that this is his real life. I think one other important thing about these photos is the influence they've had on the people. There's so many tree planting activities, environmental activities of the school children, of the university students, retired people. And one of the biggest motivations they have is because we see these photos of Xi doing that and people respect him. He started it and we continue it.
1: 你们都知道，就是说到正确政绩观，说到我们要立党为公，其实它有一个最源头的东西，就是我们今天称之为叫做初心使命。我们中国人说不忘初心方得始终啊，所以我们看到就是在总书记他自己的这样一个成长的过程和他执政的这样一个过程当中啊，他有一个非常鲜明的特点，就是始终不忘记中国共产党人的初心，那就是为中国人民谋幸福，为中华民族谋复兴。
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2: You know, it's interesting. We had a number of, I think, very powerful communications. People talked very passionately about the things that they had observed. When we're talking about something like government performance mindset, this is something that I think we have to work a little harder to try to explain the significance of this and why this is such a unique Chinese concept and value.
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